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5: For Ogallala and the High Plains on the overnight, it will be cloudy with lows low 60s, scattered showers and thunderstorms continuing through the night, possibly lingering into the morning Thursday. Then Thursday, we'll get breaks in the clouds with highs middle and upper 80s. Scattered showers and storms return late afternoon and evening. Then we'll dry out and heat up again Friday and this weekend.
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the Jesse Kelly Show on a wonderful, wonderful Wednesday. Remember, you can email the show, jesse@jessekellyshow.com. I'm really starting to like Brandon Gill. You know, I don't do the fanboy thing. I'm not going to buy my Brandon Gill pajamas, but there's a lot of young talent in the GOP that gives me some hope for the future. There really is. Now, to rewind, this is a bit of a long one. I'll probably pause it a couple times. This is how it went yesterday when Brandon Gill got a chance to interrogate that communist who took over the Smithsonian and

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2: For Ogallala and the High Plains on the overnight, it will be cloudy with lows low 60s, scattered showers and thunderstorms continuing through the night, possibly lingering into the morning Thursday. Then Thursday, we'll get breaks in the clouds with highs middle and upper 80s. Scattered showers and storms return late afternoon and evening. Then we'll dry out and heat up again Friday and this weekend.
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Jesse Kelly Show, final hour of the Jesse Kelly Show on a spectacular, wonderful, wonderful Wednesday. So we'll touch on just a couple ugly poll number data point things with an ugly prediction. We'll get to the emails about the Lindsey Graham stuff. Before long, I'm going to get back to that Joseph McCarthy thing and talk about it in kind of a little bit of a different way. All that, people are dying of heat in France, and so much more on the final hour of the Jesse Kelly Show. So here it is. One of the damaging things, because I'm looking at this headline, Trump threatens Tehran bridges and power plants and things like that. So one of the damaging things about this Iran

0: 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To talk to Joe, call 888-941-PAGS. And now, it's Joe Pags.
1: Great radio stations across the land, along with Sam and Polo. It is the Joe Pags Show. Glad to have you. Thanks. Oh, there he is. Look at that. Good to have you along for the ride. Thanks for stopping by. There's a lot going on, lots to get to. Our friend Aaron Mullen from Down Under, from Australia, will be joining us to talk about Zoran Mamdani and the lies of the left and the DSA and all that stuff. Don't miss that. We also have a guy named Mark Beal on. He's a guy who is the president of a policy center for AI. And I ask him questions that you want answers to about, is AI really going to be using up our water supply? That's the big story that's out there. Is AI going to ruin neighborhoods? Are we ahead when it comes to AI, ahead of China? China wants to beat us. Why is it so important that we win the race when it comes to AI? And yes, I do mention Polo and people like him who don't want to use AI. Should they be using AI? I called you out, Polo, and he gives the answer.
2: Nice.
1: Well, let me ask you this, and I don't want to argue about AI, because it doesn't really matter to me if you use it or not, but it's going to be important to us going forward. 40 years ago, you and I never thought we'd all have cell phones in our pockets either.
2: No.
1: And well, you would not be without your cell phone right now.
2: Right, but, I mean, we thought we would have something.
1: Dude, the phone 40 years ago was a gigantic bag that weighed 60 pounds. You know what I mean? Like, nobody thought we would be putting it in our pocket. You could play music from it, and if everything broke down, I could call you on my cell phone to continue the show. But it's a different thing. So, but you're not there yet with AI. You still don't think it's that necessary.
2: No, I mean,

0: 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Sword Quest. This wasn't just a new game. 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
7: Great radio stations across the land from San Antonio. KTSA is our flagship, along with Sam and Polo. It is the Joe Pags Show. Thanks a lot for stopping by. There was a bit of a question as to whether Victor Webinyama liked a post by Mamdani, Zoran Mamdani, the mayor of New York. There was a question about that. Polo sent it to the group chat earlier. I was like, it's just a screenshot. I'm not sure if it really is. Michael Rappaport, who is the actor, who is a big pro-Israel guy, and he doesn't like Mamdani at all, he actually, I guess, posted something showing that Wemby liked this post about Mamdani. Now, I'm going to play the video of what it is that Mamdani posted. Remember, Zoran Mamdani, we'll get into this in earnest at the bottom of next hour with Aaron Mullen, but Zoran Mamdani is a guy who is pro-Iran, anti-Israel, anti-Netanyahu, and for the past week, he's been talking about how he wants to arrest Netanyahu. Keeps calling Benjamin Netanyahu a war criminal. And he can't do it. We made that clear that he can't do it. He can't arrest the guy. Trump and the federal government have said, no, you can't arrest a world leader. How stupid. And I said on there, you probably saw it or heard it. I said, I hope he does, because then he'll be arrested for kidnapping or holding somebody hostage. I mean, I would like him to try to arrest Benjamin Netanyahu, because then it would be easy for New Yorkers. You wouldn't have this idiot anymore. But Mamdani knows that he can't do it. And you're going to hear some music in the background and some slick editing because his mom is in the movie business, I guess. But Mamdani does a video yesterday where he outlines again what a horrible guy Netanyahu is, but that he can't do anything about it. And for some reason, the star of the NBA San Antonio Spurs, whom I love the team. I don't know Victor. For some reason, he liked this.
5: Benjamin.

0: appreciate you hanging out. We'll post that entire interview tomorrow. Make sure you stick around next hour. Aaron Mullen and more on the Joe Pags Show. 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

from the City of Angels near the Pacific Ocean. Good morning, good evening, wherever you may be across the nation, around the world. I'm George Norrie, and this is Coast to Coast AM. Later tonight, your angelic ancestry.

0: the entire Stargate period. So some of the people I worked for didn't stop using it.
1: One of Joe's books is called The Stargate Chronicles, Memoirs of a Psychic Spy. And we're going to come back with him in just a moment on Coast to Coast AM and talk more about his ability as a remote viewer working with the Stargate situation. He ended up being a warrant officer, by the way, in the military. Thank you so much for that, Joe. Back in a moment.
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0: Garofano, Zanotti, Galati, Del
1: Giorno. Oh, here we go.
0: What, no soprano? It's your morning show with Michael Del Giorno.
1: I can't help it. These very smart people are Italian. 55 minutes after the hour, U.S. Secret Service Director Sean Curran says the agency has launched more than 10,000 investigations this year into threats against its protectees. It's got them spread thin. Some protectees aren't being as protected as solidly as they need to because they're spread so thin. The U.S. has reached a nuclear agreement with Saudi Arabia, another 12th consecutive night of airstrikes on Iran. Meanwhile, the Saudis, the Houthis are claiming that they hit two ships in the Red Sea. And now we wonder if John Decker, our White House correspondent, made it pretty crystal clear the president's working with Saudi Arabia. There will be a response for this. And forecasters expecting Bertha to maintain tropical storm strength. It's now more moved into southwest Louisiana and Texas. In fact, by the end of the day, it'll make its way to San Antonio. Well, the cyber world of AI intelligence resembles the wild, wild west following a report that AI's computers hacked into another company's server. This is getting to become hell, and he's doing whatever he wants. Was the intrusion an accident, or did the computer know what it was doing? Our national correspondent, Rory O'Neill. Wouldn't it have been great if your name was Hal today? Rory O'Neill is here with the story. Good morning, Rory.
2: Yeah, open the pod bay doors. So essentially, OpenAI has a couple of different programs, GPT 5.6 Sol and this other more capable system. And they put the two of them together in what's known as a digital sandbox. Essentially, let the two computer programs do what they do. We'll give them a problem to solve. And they're in the sandbox, so they can't do any harm. Turns out these two programs outsmarted the sandbox, got out, and then got on the internet and made an attack on a company called Hugging Face, thinking its servers had the answer to its problem. So Hugging Face turning to the Chinese, actually, to find some support to try to push back this online assault. And OpenAI is still trying to figure out how this thing got out of the sandbox.
1: So what's the lesson here? That it's thinking on its own?
2: Pretty much. And it's also not doing what it's told. So there is a little bit of that howl in there.
1: When you do howl, you do it very good, but you can't have that much emotion. It's got to be, sorry, Dave. Very casual. All right, so how alarming is this, and how do we keep this from happening again?
2: It's probably going to happen again. I think the message is when they say, oh, don't worry, it's in a sandbox, worry about the sandbox, because apparently they're not doing their jobs anymore. You know, as these AI programs mature, you could say they're getting into the terrible twos, and maybe putting an infant in a sandbox is one thing, but a three-year-old is something very different.
1: Oh, Rory, great reporting as always. Thank you. We'll talk again tomorrow. Birthdays today, Harry Potter himself, Daniel Radcliffe, is 36. Guns N' Roses guitarist Slash is 60. And actor Woody Harrelson is 64. If it's your birthday, happy birthday. We're so glad you're born. Thanks for spending part of your big day with us. All right, one chance to live this Thursday, July the 23rd, 2026. It'll never happen again. That makes it special. Go make a difference in someone's life. Make sure you cherish your own. And we'll see you again tomorrow morning for the next Your Morning Show. Have a great day.
3: 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And my morning show is Your Morning Show with Michael Del Giorno.
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5: Thank you. 79-year-old Leslie L. Gerald of Ogallala passed away July the 18th. There will be a get-together of friends and family on Friday from 1 till 4 p.m. at Les's home, 801 West 7th Street in Ogallala. Prairie Hills Funeral Home of Ogallala is in charge of arrangements. A funeral mass celebration of life for Clara Walmsley will be held at St. Patrick's Catholic Church in Paxton on July the 31st at 1 p.m. Prairie Hills Funeral Home of Ogallala is assisting the Walmsley family.
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1: Oil prices keep surging. I'm Dave Anthony, Fox News. They are up more than 4% this morning, hitting a six-week high. WTI back to almost $91 a barrel. Brent crude is just shy of 100. It's up 6% as the price of the gas pump is up 15 cents the last week as a new threat to shipping emerges in another waterway.
8: While no vessels were attacked in the Strait overnight, at least one Saudi-owned oil tanker was targeted in the Red Sea by Houthi forces in Yemen.
1: President Trump just posted on Truth Social a warning that if the Houthis do this again, the U.S. will hold Iran accountable since those rebels are backed by the Iranians. This after a 12th straight night of American bombing in Iran. And as the Wall Street Journal reports, the U.S. is moving more military assets to the region. We get more from Fox's Trey Yingston, Tel Aviv.
8: There's an ongoing effort to prepare both offensively and defensively for the possibility that this conflict does expand. And that involves stationing fighter jets and refuelers at different places, like even here in Israel, and also preparing on defense. And that has to do with the THAAD missile interceptors and the Patriot systems supplied by the United States to counterparts in the region to help shoot down incoming Iranian fire.
1: And while the underlying goal on all this is preventing Iran from having a nuclear weapon, the U.S. has a new agreement to help Saudi Arabia develop nuclear power. In another Truth post, President Trump wrote it'll be non-military and the Saudis would not enrich the nuclear material, adding it's subject to Saudi Arabia joining the Abraham Accords, and that agreement would have to be approved by Congress.
9: But some fear there are no safeguards to prevent the Saudis from developing a nuclear weapon. In Israel, those fears are being voiced by senior politicians. Former Israeli Prime Minister Naftali Bennett says the agreement is a serious strategic failure that endangers our security.
1: That's Fox's Jonathan Savage on Wall Street. We're seeing a big drop in stock futures. 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
12: For southwest Nebraska and northeastern Colorado, we'll be in the 80s today. Mostly to partly cloudy. Afternoon and evening thunderstorms likely. A good chance of showers and thunderstorms lingering in it tonight. Some will produce heavy rain. Lows tonight, lower 60s. Lower 90s and partly cloudy Friday. 60s Friday night, hot, 100 or better for the weekend with only isolated thunderstorms.
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5: A new warning to Iran. I'm Dave Anthony, Fox News. President Trump posted on Truth Social a short time ago that the U.S. will impose major military punishment if the Iran-backed Houthi rebels keep attacking ships in another waterway.
6: If Houthi forces attack additional vessels, that both Iran and the Houthis will pay a heavy price. This does come after reports indicate two Saudi-linked oil tankers were targeted near the Red Sea by this proxy group in Yemen. It also follows the 12th straight night of U.S. strikes against Iran. According to CENTCOM, the strikes focused on degrading Iran's ability to threaten vessels in the Strait of Hormuz.
5: Fox's Trey Yingston, Tel Aviv. Oil prices keep surging back up. WTI up more than 5%. It's over $91 a barrel, now 92. Brent crude is rising 6%. It's $100 again. And the gas pump price up 15 cents in the last week. And while the Iran conflict's all about preventing them from getting nuclear weapons, the U.S. has worked out a deal with Saudi Arabia that Congress would have to approve to help the Saudis build a nuclear power program.
7: On Truth Social, President Trump revealed a previously unknown condition to a landmark agreement announced yesterday. He says American help for a Saudi civilian nuclear program is totally subject to Saudi Arabia joining the Abraham Accords. They are a series of agreements which have expanded the number of Arab states with diplomatic ties to Israel.
5: Fox's Jonathan Savage. A new Fox News poll gives Democrats an edge ahead of the midterm elections. 53% say they'd vote for a Democrat for Congress in November. And looking ahead to 2028, a prominent progressive leads a presidential survey.
8: The University of New Hampshire's Granite State poll finds that 22% of likely Democratic primary voters support New York Congresswoman Alexandria Ocasio-Cortez. It puts her 1 point ahead of former Transportation Secretary Pete Buttigieg. Democratic Senator Mark Kelly is in third place.
5: That's Fox's Tanya J. Powers. Gavin Newsom, Kamala Harris are fourth and fifth. 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
4: Stay on top of the latest forecast with America's Weather Team in the palm of your hands.
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9: Temperatures being 30 degrees above average.
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12: For southwest Nebraska and northeastern Colorado, we'll be in the 80s today, mostly to partly cloudy. Afternoon and evening thunderstorms likely. A good chance of showers and thunderstorms lingering in it tonight. Some will produce heavy rain. Lows tonight, lower 60s. Lower 90s and partly cloudy Friday. 60s Friday night, hot, 100 or better for the weekend with only isolated thunderstorms.
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0: My father's never-ending string of lies ultimately broke apart my family. 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How did my father become the scheming mastermind? Was he like this with everyone? And is it possible, after all these years, he's actually changed? I have no idea where he lives or what he's up to, but my goal with this podcast is to track him down and get to the truth about who my father, Manny Veeder, really is. 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

0: Closing up shop on Clay and Buck. Please go subscribe on our YouTube, Clay and Buck YouTube. We are streaming the show there. We have a chat going. It's a lot of fun. You can also watch on demand there after we are finished up. Caroline Leavitt was talking about the Sophie Cunningham situation earlier on during the show. Wanted to bring this to you. This is Cut 30. Play it.
1: Sophia Cunningham in the WNBA has been attacked as a MAGA Barbie for saying it's common sense for men to not be in women's sports and locker rooms. Is the president following this story, and has he reached out to her?
2: I don't believe he has reached out to her. I know he is following the story. As you know, this is something the president feels strongly about as well, and the American people do too, that men should not be playing in women's sports. It's completely ludicrous that anyone could support that. It's even more ludicrous that you do have Sophia Cunningham, a female athlete herself, very accomplished in her own right, coming forth and speaking that truth that men shouldn't play in women's sports. We want to protect women and girls, and the backlash she is receiving from Democrats and left-wing thinkers across the country is astonishing. They are clearly very out of touch with the American public on this issue, which, again, is an 80-20 issue. It's common sense. It's rooted in basic biological fact that men should not be competing against women on playing fields across the country.
0: Clay, I just think there's an added layer of crazy here when saying what she said makes her a MAGA Barbie now?
3: Yeah.
0: Really? That's where we're at on this issue?
3: That's where we are. I mentioned Caroline Leavitt is a former college athlete herself. She's been on this program a lot over the past several years. I do think that this story is going to continue to grow because I think the chaos of crazy left-wing sports media in conjunction with crazy left-wing trans activists. Podcast listener Ryan in Florida, he's got a question for you, Buck.
4: Hey, Clay and Buck, Ryan here in Florida. Hey, Clay, this has really got me questioning. I wonder if Buck's roommate that introduced him to Polish sausage had his grok out at the time.
0: Hey, I know what he did there, Clay.
3: If you couldn't hear it, he was asking whether Buck's college roommate who introduced him to Polish sausages was rocking with his grok out when it happened. This is going to turn into, I think there's a possibility that Elon is going to see this clip and he's going to think this is the greatest possible advertisement imaginable for my new process here. So we will continue to break it all down for you. Appreciate all of you. Fun more tomorrow on Friday.
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12: Optimism from the Commander-in-Chief on Lisa Brady, Fox News.
13: We're doing very well against the Islamic Republic of Iran. We're doing extremely well.
12: President Trump insisting again that Iran wants to make a deal, but he says they're not ready yet, adding they have evil intentions and can't be allowed to have a nuclear weapon. This as Iran keeps attacking Gulf neighbors and commercial ships in the Strait of Hormuz, despite U.S. warnings that even more strikes are coming if they don't stop.
14: President Trump has also indicated a new warning is being issued to the Houthis in Yemen. He says that if Houthi forces attack additional vessels, that both Iran and the Houthis would face major military punishment. The warning comes after two Saudi-owned oil tankers were targeted by the Yemeni proxy group.
12: Fox's Trey Yingston, Tel Aviv. The Wall Street Journal reporting the U.S. military is surging more assets to the region, including special forces and medics, to give the president more options. The president's latest comments on Iran coming a short time ago at EPA headquarters, where he announced a pledge from utilities and others not to let development of AI data centers impact consumers' electric bills.
13: It's hard to believe, but you need double the electricity that we have right now, maybe even more than that, to really fulfill what you want to do. We're leading China by a lot. And using our old grid would not have worked.
12: He says data centers and big tech companies are paying their own way, and that leftover electricity will be put into the grid. Concern about the costs and energy use have been fueling pushback on data centers across the country. In some areas, efforts to block or pause development as well. In Minnesota, the man convicted of killing a state lawmaker and her husband, critically wounding another lawmaker and his wife last year, is sentenced. Vance Belter gets two life terms plus 40 years in prison after pleading guilty to avoid the death penalty. 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
17: KOGA. Weather. Day one of the forecast for Ogallala and the region calls for pleasant temps today, generally low to mid 80s, scattered areas of heavy monsoonal showers and thunderstorms, cloudy to mostly cloudy skies, mid 60s tonight, mid 90s, and mostly sunny Friday. Very hot this weekend, overall dry, high temperatures 100 to 105, lows low to mid 70s.
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23: We speak farm. I'm Dwayne Murley. Stephanie Hoff reports that the USDA is looking to strengthen meat processing capacity and build a more resilient supply chain with its SPUR program.
24: SPUR, which stands for Strengthening Processing for U.S. Ranchers, is going to give $500 million to small and mid-sized meat processors. Undersecretary Richard Fordyce, who leads farm production and conservation, says small to mid-sized processors are those handling 2,000 head of cattle or fewer every day. He explains how USDA will distribute that funding.
25: The Farm Service Agency is going to administer this program, but it's not going to be done at the county office level. It'll be done from headquarters in Washington, working very closely with the chief economist's office, who will help help determine the calculation on the payment rate, and then the Food Safety Inspection Service, that are the keepers of all the records, right? So they'll be able to identify the number of head related specifically to a specific plant. So we'll get those numbers from FSIS, working again, work with the chief economist's office to develop the payments. And then FSA at the headquarters here in Washington will be notifying those processors about their eligibility and their potential payment, and then how to go forward from there.
24: Those notifications have not gone out yet. Undersecretary Fordyce says the agency is still compiling the numbers. He tells us how USDA will determine the success of this $500 million program.
25: And if we are successful, we've been able to retain that critical marketing supply chain piece and ensure that it stays in place. Which is, you know, obviously critical. We've got farmers of all kinds in this country. And, you know, most of the things that we grow require some processing of some kind. This beef processing piece is really no different. We've got to continue to ensure that the infrastructure stays in place. And again, that very, very important supply chain link from the farm or the ranch to the consumer needs to stay in place.
24: He says the decision behind investing in meat processing during a period of low cattle inventory is a forward-thinking strategy to prepare for when the herd does rebuild.
25: We need to ensure that that critical link, that critical processing supply chain link stays in place as we work on other fronts to increase the beef herd number. Because, you know, think about it. If, you know, as we continue to work to increase that herd size, if we start to lose that very important link to the consumer, the processor, then we find ourselves in another problem, you know, a year or two or three from here.
24: When it comes to transparency and public knowledge on who receives these processing funds, Undersecretary Fordyce says they're still navigating the best way to do that.
25: You know, this is a little bit different way of doing a program. We've not really done one this way before, you know, where we're going to be able to get those numbers. The numbers for eligibility are going to come from the Food Safety Inspection Service. It's going to be administered from Farm Service Agency here in Washington. Farm Service Agency will proactively reach out to contact the eligible processors. That's a great question. I don't know that I know the answer to how we'll track that. But we always do. We always figure out a way to get that information out. And so we'll do that. I'm just not sure today exactly how we're going to do that.
24: Undersecretary Richard Fordyce, along with us, explaining USDA's SPUR program, which is investing $500 million in small and mid-sized meat processors. The goal? To strengthen beef processing capacity and build a more resilient supply chain. I'm Stephanie Hoff reporting.
23: We Speak Farm. I'm Dwayne Murley.
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26: 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September 10th, it said you wait settled at 7.59¾ down 3¾. December 7.75¾ down 3¼. And July of 27 is 7.85 down 5¾. September wheat in Chicago, 696 and a quarter down 9.5. December 713 and 3/4 down 9. And July of 27 at 729.5 down 9.25. December oats, 344 down 7.25. September corn, 464 up 2. December 487.5 up 2.75. December of 27 at 498 down 0.5. September soybeans, 1231 up 5. November 1243.75 up 4.75. And November of 27 at 1189.75 down 4. On the mercantile, August live cattle at 225.40 up 220. December 220.67 up 187. August feeder cattle 343.77 up 260. November 328.80 up 320. August

0: 28. The NASDAQ at 28,573, down 6.10. This has been Phyllis with the Closing Commodity Report. Thank you for listening and enjoy your afternoon.
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2: KOGA Weather.
3: Hello, Ogallala, and a very good Thursday to everyone across western and southwestern Nebraska, northeast Colorado. Heavy, scattered, monsoonal shower and thunderstorm activity, a threat here around the region into tonight. Then we dry out and heat up for Friday into the weekend. High pressure slides back to the west. This shuts off the monsoon flow, cranks up temperatures, and we'll be looking at the possibility of some near record heat as we work our way into and through the upcoming weekend. A little better chance of some returning storms again next week.
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3: Day weather forecast for Ogallala and the region calls for pleasant temps today, generally low to mid-80s, scattered areas of heavy monsoonal showers and thunderstorms, cloudy to mostly cloudy skies, mid-60s tonight, mid-90s, and mostly sunny Friday. Very hot this weekend, overall dry, high temperatures 100 to 105, lows low to mid-70s. I'm day weather meteorologist Mark Huer.
8: You're listening to Focus on Ag, where we speak farm. Mike Davis reports that this time of year is typically crop conditions and weather reports that are driving the markets. But right now, there's some other factors on buyers' minds.
9: Arlen Suderman, chief commodities economist at StoneX Group, says it's headlines which are in the driver's seat.
10: Now we're focused on how much corn possibly or wheat, let alone soybeans, China may buy for political rather than economic reasons. And we have a biofuel program that is strong, giving us strong domestic demand that is politically based. I'm not saying it's a bad thing, but it's driven by policy. That's what I'm trying to say.
9: Suderman suggested that what's happening in the Black Sea could have an even bigger impact on the grain and oilseed markets.
10: What Ukraine is able to achieve with its improved drone technology and how that could dynamically change the global trade in a time when we have policy-driven demand that's both domestic and global.
9: Suderman told attendees at the 2026 Summer Showcase in Kansas City on Thursday that the war in Iran continues to be a distraction impacting the markets. I'm Mike Davis.
8: While beef producers throughout the United States are keeping an eye out for the New World screwworm, another invasive pest is on the mind of livestock producers. Bill Halfman, Extension Beef Outreach Specialist for the University of Wisconsin, talks about another invasive pest that producers need to be on the lookout for.
11: Yeah, so there's been a tick called the Asian longhorn tick. Was first discovered in the United States over in the East Coast in about 2017, and has been moving west steadily since then. The tick is an interesting creature in that it doesn't need to mate with males in order to reproduce. So most of the ticks that are hatched out in the United States are females, and they can go through their life cycle and lay eggs and reproduce without male ticks, which may

0: rates and able to multiply very rapidly.
1: The pest usually establishes itself in pastures.
0: In pasture fields where they become established and find a lot of species to feed on and reproduce, they can multiply quite rapidly. And last year, the tick was first identified, discovered in Iowa. It was in southern Iowa, but still pretty close. It's also been identified in Illinois and Michigan. The tick is spread by hitching a ride on an animal that's then moved around as we move a lot of livestock around the countryside.
1: It's not been identified in Wisconsin yet.
0: It's not officially been identified in Wisconsin yet. We hope it's not here, but it's very important for folks to keep a lookout on it, because the double whammy with this is that the tick is a vector for a disease called tularia. There are several strains of tularia, but it is very problematic and can cause problems for cattle. Some cattle will get it, never show any symptoms of any problem at all. This is also not a food safety issue. It's more of an animal health related issue. And so we may have some animals that you see showing some symptoms of similar to anaplasmosis or similar to some of those kinds of things.
1: He said there's no vaccine against the disease caused by the tick.
0: Lethargic, not eating, if they're not responding, have your vet check, see what you got. There is a small percent of animals that when they get their initial infection of tularia, it will kill them. They've seen some cases where it's been typical as like 0 to 5%, and obviously we don't want to lose any animals, but they've seen some isolated incidents when there's some stress factor involved where we may see up to 20% die. Once an animal has tularia, they don't get over it. There's not a vaccine at this point in time.
1: Again, that is Bill Halfman with the University of Wisconsin. 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
1: Hi, everybody. I'm Russell Nimitz. Well, here in Colorado's legendary San Luis Valley, farmers like others across the West are dealing with one of the worst droughts in history. And this morning, Bob Brunick, a barley breeder and manager of Molson Coors Barley R&D Group out of Idaho, told me here at their Colorado Barley Field Day at the Coors Farm near Center that they're working on addressing drought-tolerant Moravian barley varieties to help growers during these challenging times.
2: It's a big challenge for us. We've been spending about 75 years developing varieties under irrigated production. So the program's been together for over 80, but we've really focused on irrigated production. And in the early years, there was a lot of excess of water applied because a lot of those varieties had some inherent risk to them that they may have been difficult to increase grain plumpness if you didn't have optimal water on those at the optimal time, or if you got a little heat stress on those, they gave up some grain plumpness pretty fast. Over my last 20 years, it's been a big focus, finding varieties with genetics that have improved stress and will handle some low water stress.
1: He says they've actually been doing field trials on this very subject in both Idaho and here in Colorado.
2: We've really been looking at trials in Idaho and Colorado primarily, where we're putting on 2 to 4 fewer inches of water and observing and doing evaluations about their yield and quality. Fortunately, we've been able to find genetics where we're putting on, 4 fewer inches of water and we're still hitting a 90-95% grain plumpness and our yields look pretty good. But bringing the malt quality along with that's going to be the biggest hurdle. But it is a massive focus of ours, and in a year like this, it becomes more evident.
1: And Brunick says that input from their high country barley growers is absolutely essential in making the necessary variety improvements so the Molson Coors Barley Program can continue for both farmers and consumers for another 80 years and beyond. Smart cattle buyers know that Superior Livestock is the place for volume, quality, and selection. 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
1: Well, this week, the House narrowly passed a $95 billion budget measure, or Reconciliation 3.0, that seeks funds for the Iran war, new election laws, and as much as $12 billion to help a struggling agriculture sector. The vote on the concurrent resolution was 216 to 214. Along with all Democrats, except one who didn't vote, two Republicans rejected the bills, Representatives Thomas Massey of Kentucky and Warren Davidson out of Ohio. For the Western Ag Network, I'm Russell Nimitz.
4: KOGA News.
5: President Trump is announcing a commitment from major utilities and companies that consumers will not bear the extra electricity costs of the AI data center expansions across the U.S. Speaking from the EPA headquarters today, Trump detailed the updated ratepayer protection pledge, meant to reduce the burden of potentially skyrocketing electric bills for consumers while still keeping an edge in the AI race. Trump said the plan includes letting the tech companies build their own power plants. This comes as opposition to data centers grows, leading some states to consider construction moratoriums. Tropical storm Bertha is moving inland near the Texas-Louisiana border. According to the National Hurricane Center, Bertha is set to spread heavy rains along parts of the Texas coast. It's currently 75 miles northeast of Galveston and is packing winds of up to 45 miles an hour. The storm will continue to move westward and lose strength as it moves through Texas. Residents along the coast can expect up to 4 inches of rain, as well as possible storm surge and flooding. All 55 counties in West Virginia are under a state of emergency over severe flooding caused by this week's storms. At least 2 people are unaccounted for following the severe flooding, and Governor Patrick Morrissey updated the state's response.
6: Over 100 efforts, the swift boats that came in, local DNR. We had over 10 drones that were operating, 10 choppers that were busy as helping in terms of the search and rescue efforts.
5: The storms produced up to 6 inches of rain, leading to flash flooding and landslides. Videos on social media show vehicles submerged in water in some towns that were inundated. Morrissey notes that the storms may have passed, but the ground is still saturated. Senate Republicans are turning down a measure to end the war in Iran. The upper chamber voted 47-49 on a motion to discharge the War Powers Resolution out of the Senate Foreign Relations Committee. The defeat comes following a rising number of GOP lawmakers voicing concerns about mounting casualties and how long the war is dragged on. And in its second weekend in theaters, The Odyssey is looking to make between $75 and $85 million. I'm Chris Caraggio.
7: With a check of the Thursday Sports, I'm Mike McCormick. The Omaha Storm Chasers are celebrating another win on the road. Drew Waters smacked a home run as the Storm Chasers defeated the Salt Lake Bees last night 8-3. Omaha is now 45-52 this season. The Royals scored 5 runs in the 7th inning and held on to beat the Giants 5-4 yesterday in KC. Salvador Perez hit a 2-run homer to start the rally, and Lane Thomas capped it with a 2-run single. The Royals swept the 3-game series and are now 5-1 since the break. KC begins a 4-game series in Detroit tonight. The Rockies were crushed 8-0 by the Nationals to close out their series at Coors Field. Gabriel Hughes gave up just 1 run in 5 frames as he fell to 0-2. Colorado is 2-4 since the break. The Rockies begin a 5-game road trip tomorrow in Milwaukee. Locally, the Ogallala Senior Legion baseball team will be playing in the Seniors Area Tournament starting tomorrow, running through next week on Tuesday. In other sports news, former University of Nebraska football coach Tom Osborne is the first living member to be nominated to the Nebraska Hall of Fame. The Nebraska Hall of Fame Commission voted unanimously yesterday to nominate Osborne to the Hall. Under the previous rules, a person is required to have been dead for at least 35 years to be considered for induction. That is a check of the Thursday afternoon sports. I'm Mike McCormick.
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8: Day well, the forecast for Ogallala and the region calls for pleasant temps today, generally low to mid-80s, scattered areas of heavy monsoonal showers and thunderstorms, cloudy to mostly cloudy skies, mid-60s tonight, mid-90s, and mostly sunny Friday. Very hot this weekend, overall dry, high temperatures 100 to 105, lows low to mid-70s.
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12: You're listening to Focus on Ag, where we speak farm. Ethanol supporters and stakeholders are pushing for the Senate to pass year-round E15 and send it to the president for a signature. Emily Score, CEO of Growth Energy, said the conversation surrounding year-round E15 has not slowed down in the Senate.
13: It is being talked about. And so I do know from all of my recent conversations, Leader Thune, this is very top of mind for him, and he's working with our Senate champions, both Republican and Democrats. I think Leader Thune has said recently he's focusing on a standalone bill, which would require 60 Senate votes. Initially, this was coupled with the farm bill in the House. The House decoupled it. They passed a farm bill and they passed an E15 bill separately. What the Senate has said is, we see your House bill, but we want to do something different. We want to kind of do it our own way. Similar contours, but our own version.
12: Score said it's time to get year-round E15 on the books once and for all.
13: We have not seen legislative text. I know what they're really trying to do is calibrate these negotiations. They understand what the ethanol industry and the corn growers need and want. They're trying to figure out how do we satisfy as many refineries as we can in kind of this compromise legislation. So he's working on a standalone so that he could move it expeditiously is what we are told. Having said that, I think it's increasingly more likely that this is something of a bigger package at the end of the year. When you look at just how many weeks left do we have this summer before they go to August recess, then you've got the midterms. We are pushing for them to do something as fast as possible, but we're also very realistic. Whatever's the best way for this to move by itself with something else, we don't care. We just want it to get done.
12: Again, that is Emily Score, CEO of Growth Energy. A first-of-its-kind program is bringing internet access to rural libraries in Oklahoma, and it could soon be found in other states. Oklahoma Broadband Office Executive Director Mike Sanders says it will bring 175 high-tech portals to local libraries throughout Oklahoma, creating new opportunities for rural residents to access essential services closer to home.
14: When you go into this particular module, the window or the door, excuse me, will cloud up. So you'll have privacy.
12: Sanders said the setup is a long way from a standard table with a desktop computer and keyboard. The portals are individual modules that have smart glass featuring polymer dispersed liquid crystals that can make the glass door appear to be frosted.
14: You'll have the opportunity to have a single portal, which will have all the bells and whistles, the touch screen, the modem, the computer, all this.
12: He said the portals are compliant with the Americans with Disabilities Act.
14: For those individuals that need to bring in their wheelchairs or things along those lines and have a couple of folks with them, even perhaps to have a meeting, a private meeting.
12: Sanders said the goal of the $14 million initiative is to help rural residents access things like virtual health care, remote job interviews, and workforce development services.
14: First of its kind in the United States that was doing this, and it's statewide. It's just not Oklahoma City, Tulsa. It is the rural areas that we really want to put our focus on.
12: Again, that is Oklahoma Broadband Office Executive Director Mike Sanders, and he says about 80 rural libraries and regional library systems in Oklahoma have expressed interest in the new community internet access portals. The program is made possible through the American Rescue Plan Act Capital Projects Fund. 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
1: Hi, everybody. I'm Russell Nimitz. Well, here on this Thursday afternoon, following Wednesday's light cash cattle trade, where we saw northern dress cattle trade for mostly $3.65, albeit another $12 to $15 lower than last week, there has been some light business developed today out of Kansas at 2:30. But otherwise, folks, that is about it in way of anything new or different out of feedlot country. Now, the good news here on this Thursday afternoon is on the technical side, live and feeder cattle futures have shrugged off those softer cash prices and are actually trying their darndest to rebuild back some of this week's losses. In fact, right now, August live cattle up $1.97 at $225.17, October live cattle up $1.82 at $221.02, and December live cattle up $1.55 at $220.35. August feeder cattle up $2.80 right now at $343.97. 7. September's up 362 at 339.82. And right now, October feeder cattle up 355 at 333.40. Let's go ahead and recap this week's Northern Livestock Video Auctions, big summertime classic held Monday, Tuesday, Wednesday out of Billings, Montana. Over 150,000 head of cattle were sold. Let's take a look at those fall delivered calves. 4 to 5 weight steers sold 531 up to 635. 5 to 6 weights, 440 up to 598. 6 to 7 weight steers traded 370 up to 515. And 7 to 8 weights, 391 up to 4.5. Those heavier steers, like those 8 to 9 weights, 363 up to 405, and 900 to 1,000 pound yearlings, 338 up to 381. 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
1: Well, this week at Centennial Livestock Auction there in Fort Collins, Colorado, the slaughter lamb market was steady to a nickel better. Slaughter lambs trading 260 up to 320. Let's wrap things up with the commodities, where today some overbought conditions are putting some pressure on the wheat contracts. Right now, December KC winter wheat down a penny and a quarter at 777 and three quarters. December Chicago wheat's off 5 3/4 at 717, and December Minneapolis spring wheat is steady at 752 and a half. The March contract off 1 3/4 at 767 and a quarter. Wrapping things up with the row crops, they're faring a little bit better today than their wheat counterparts. December corn right now up 2 1/4 at 487. The March up a 2 cents at 502 1/4, with September soybeans on the day up 4 1/4 at 1230 and some change. For the Western Ag Network, I'm Russell Nimmitt.
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12: Now, welcome to Focus on Ag, where we speak farm. I'm Dwayne Murley. May was a bit of a challenge for U.S. beef producers, primarily due to beef plant suspensions in China. U.S. Meat Export Federation President and CEO Dan Hallstrom.
17: While we have a lot of the beef plants relisted in the China Cipher system, we still do not have total access because a lot of plants have been suspended. So this represents about $2 billion in sales potentially. That was our peak in 2022. Until we can get some of these issues resolved on the beef side, we will continue to lack that demand.
12: Hallstrom says despite those challenges, overall export numbers were strong in May.
17: Volumes were pretty good considering our supply situation, down 5% on volume and up 2% on value at over $818 million in the month of May. I think this is a testament to the fact that our global customers, despite higher prices, continue to pay for our quality. The value per head of exports, $468 a head. This is the largest value return in 4 years since 2022.
12: Hallstrom added that May was a very good month for U.S. pork exports, with 10% growth in year-on-year on volume and 8% growth in value. An agricultural market analyst says farmers' frustration over low prices is understandable, but warns against selling too quickly if corn reaches $5 a bushel. Darren Fry, president and CEO of Water Street Solutions, says changing weather or demand could drive prices even higher.
18: We've had depressed prices for 3 years now under the cost of production. That's not feasible. This is one of the longest periods of time I can ever remember where we've stayed under the cost of production with our outputs. And so, you know, farmers are frustrated. They say, if it gets back to $5 corn, I'm just going to get rid of it. I'm going to sell ahead. I can make money there. And it kind of reminds me of what happened in 2020 when we were trading like $3.20 and we passed on $4 corn and everybody said, boy, if we get back to $4, I'm going to sell it all. And of course, people did. And that's when the market took off and went to $6 and $7 and $8. I'm not suggesting that it's going back to $8, but I am suggesting that there's a reason why it would go back to $5. And if that's weather or with a super El Nino or demand because energy prices are rising, I think you guys got to be careful and understand that the difference between $5 corn and $7 corn could be just a couple ingredients that change, and it could send this up and up really fast.
12: As producers weigh marketing decisions, weather could be the wild card factor that changes everything.
18: We really haven't traded a lot of weather yet. You know, you look at Europe, you look at Western Europe, man, they've endured hot temperatures, 100, 105, 110, even up to 115. It's even getting over further into the central part of Europe and even the eastern part. But it's been hot, and that's affected some of their finishing on wheat, but it's affecting their corn right now. We'll have to downgrade that crop, but the market doesn't seem too concerned about it. And we've cried wolf a few times here in the United States over the last 3 or 4 years and then come out with big crops. So the market doesn't seem real concerned. But this high-pressure system, you know, you get something at 594 or 600 millibars, that's a high-pressure system that's got to be respected. And that's what we're seeing on the outlook here on some of these models. And so we're going to have the highest concentration of high pressure and probably the strongest ridge we've seen in 12 to 15 years here in the United States. And so if it sticks around, that's a problem for corn pollination.
12: Again, Darren Fry is president and CEO of Water Street Solutions in Peoria, Illinois. We speak farm. I'm Dwayne Murley.
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0: Hello, good day, everyone. This is Lonnie Pates with USDA's Market News Service in St. Joseph, Missouri, with your noon livestock and grain market report for this Thursday. Direct feeding this week so far did have some limited trading in Kansas at 2:30 this morning. That would be $7 to $8 lower than what it was the previous week. In Nebraska, trading on a live weight basis at 2:30, which would be called $5 to mostly $10 lower. And dress transactions would be $15 lower when compared with the previous week at 365. On the formula purchases for the day, the head count reported at 35,300 head, weighted average carcass weight of 955, and a weighted average net price of $387.64. Now let's head on over and have a look at the noon cutout. Choice cutout at 364.22, up 72 cents for the day. Select at 352.73, up 216 for the day so far, putting the choice select spread at $11.49. There have been 72 loads traded for the day so far, with 49 choice, 5 select, and 18 loads of trimmings and grindings. Looking at the cutter cow cutout, that value at 356.16, down 30 cents so far today. On the boneless processing beef, there have been 22 loads traded nationally today so far. On the National Daily Pork Report, the morning movement totaled 205 loads. Carcass price valued at $106.72. That's up $3.22 from yesterday's close. On the National Daily Direct Hog Report, there were about 900 head of negotiated sales so far. Those barrels and gilts were 72 cents higher on the noon report. Base price range from $93 to $102.50, with a daily weighted average hog carcass price of $101.76 and a 5-day rolling average of 100.67. Now let's have a look at the Chicago Mercantile Exchange prices there at their mid-session. We'll start with the live cattle. The August contract up $1.60 at $224.80. The October up $1.65 at $220.85, and the December up $1.35 at $220.15. Moving on to the feeder cattle, the August up $2.27 at $343.45, the September up $3.15 at $339.35, and the October also up $3.15 at $333.00. Moving on to the lean hog contracts. The August contract up 30 cents at $101.75. The October up 25 cents at $88.60. And the December up 10 cents at $79.92. And that's been a look at your midday markets. 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
2: Day one of the forecast for Ogallala and the region calls for pleasant temps today, generally low to mid 80s, scattered areas of heavy monsoonal showers and thunderstorms, cloudy to mostly cloudy skies, mid 60s tonight, mid 90s, and mostly sunny Friday. Very hot this weekend, overall dry, high temperatures 100 to 105, lows low to mid 70s.
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0: All right, we haven't had a Hannity shootout on this show for a long time. We're bringing back Chris Hahn, protege of Chucky Schumer. Also, later on, we'll check in with Congressman Brandon Gill. He's the one that asked the Smithsonian director, is it important to be polite? Oh, yes, sir. Then why does your Smithsonian claim that's an attribute of white supremacy? We'll play coming up. I'm sure you've heard about Elon Musk, SpaceX, IPO, but maybe you didn't hear this part. 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
4: Missiles keep coming. Elise Sabrady, Fox News. Iran still attacking U.S. Gulf allies.
5: Places where there are U.S. bases. Just seconds ago, Kuwait saying it's activated its air defenses. Earlier in the day, parts of Kuwait were hit. They were attacked by drones from Iran.
4: Fox's Steve Harrigan in Tel Aviv. This despite President Trump's warnings of ramped up U.S. strikes.
6: They would like to do something, but I say they're not ready yet. They need more of the same.
4: Earlier today, another war powers resolution aimed at reining in the president's actions in Iran passed the House for a second time, but failed in the Senate.
7: Think about the people who are deployed right now, standing on that wall with a loaded weapon, who have volunteered to defend our country and our way of life.
4: Montana Republican Senator and Navy SEAL veteran Tim Sheehy.
7: When you're fighting for your country, you don't care what party's in office, but you're fighting to defend your country. And you turn on the news and see your elected officials stabbing you in the back, telling you that you're failing.
4: He calls Iran's current attacks the flailings of a failing empire. But House Minority Leader Hakeem Jeffries calls Operation Epic Fury an epic failure, also criticizing the newly announced deal in the works for the Saudis to have a civilian nuclear program.
8: Any responsible president actually would have provided a briefing through his cabinet secretaries in advance of any sort of public proclamation.
4: Jeffries accusing the president of chasing attention. The White House says the president's putting America first. The deal would allow U.S. firms to develop a nuclear program in Saudi Arabia with conditions, including that it's only for civilian use, no uranium enrichment, and that the Saudis would join the Abraham Accords, normalizing relations with Israel. Saudi Arabia has previously said that would require a clear path to Palestinian statehood. A sell-off on Wall Street as oil prices surged. The Dow down 507 at the bell. U.S. crude topping $93 a barrel during the session. 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
21: For Ogallala and the High Plains into the nighttime, we'll have some cloudy skies early with widely scattered showers and thunderstorms, and then we'll eventually clear up, most likely after midnight. Low's going to be in the low to mid-60s. For Friday then, turning mostly sunny, we're going to warm up to the mid-90s and stay in the middle and upper 60s Friday night with clear skies. Weekend temps at or above 100.
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5: Expanded threats and counter threats. I'm Lisa Brady, Fox News. The UK in the crosshairs after warnings from Iran that British bases used by American B-1 bombers could be targets.
6: British government responded quickly, saying the UK stands ready 24/7 to defend itself.
5: Fox's Steve Harrigan in Tel Aviv. Those bombers believed to be part of a U.S. surge in the region, reportedly to give the president more options. Meantime, Iran-backed rebels in Yemen attacking two Saudi oil tankers in the Red Sea.
6: That Red Sea route was key for Saudi Arabia. Now, at least temporarily, it's going to be a problem. 7% of the world's oil was flowing out of there. It's caused oil prices to spike. It also potentially opens up a second front in this war. President Trump has promised massive military retaliation if the Houthis keep it up.
5: The international benchmark Brent crude getting back over $100 a barrel. U.S. oil prices surging back over $93. President Trump says Iran wants to make a deal.
7: They're not ready yet. They got some evil intentions. We cannot let them have a nuclear weapon.
5: Axios reporting he is considering a massive attack. More than two dozen states are suing the Trump administration over requirements to comply with election rules in order to get disaster aid.
8: The lawsuit is challenging FEMA and Homeland Security policies, saying the administration is requiring states to help DHS with immigration enforcement and change election systems, like verifying the citizenship of every registered voter. If the states don't comply, they could see some cuts to federal funding. In similar cases, since the start of the president's second term, the courts have been frequently siding with states. A ruling last year barred the administration from putting conditions on other FEMA funding.
5: Fox's Jill Nato in D.C. Tropical storm Bertha heading inland northeast of Galveston, making a second landfall in Texas today after first hitting Louisiana. No significant impacts reported. 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
11: For Ogallala and the High Plains into the nighttime, we'll have some cloudy skies early with widely scattered showers and thunderstorms, and then we'll eventually clear up most likely after midnight. Low's going to be in the low to mid-60s. For Friday then, turning mostly sunny, we're going to warm up to the mid-90s and stay in the middle and upper 60s Friday night with clear skies. Weekend temps at or above 100.
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right, that's going to wrap things up for today. We got a great Hannity tonight, 9 Eastern on the Fox News Channel. Victor Davis Hanson, Newt Gingrich, Laura Trump tonight. Breonna Lyman hits the streets. And we have our reports from around the world. What's happening with radical leftism and Iran and all the news you'll never get from the legacy media mob. Set your DVR tonight. Hannity on Fox. We'll see you then. Back here tomorrow. Thank you for making this show possible.

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5: 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I'm Lisa Lacerra, Fox News. Tehran issuing a warning to the UK for letting U.S. forces use its bases during airstrikes.
6: Iran basically saying, because the United Kingdom has allowed the U.S. to use its air bases for B-1 bomber raids over Iran, that those British air bases are now legitimate targets for Iran to potentially strike. British government responded quickly, saying the UK stands ready 24/7 to defend itself. That B-1 bomber, of course, a massive plane that carries more than 75,000 pounds of weapons. It can be refueled in the air. It can hit multiple targets on one run.
5: Fox's Steve Harrigan in Tel Aviv. Earlier, Yemen's Houthi rebels attacked Saudi tankers in the Red Sea. President Trump issuing a warning on Truth Social that if they do it again, the U.S. will hold Iran responsible and that the U.S. will carry out major punishment against Iran and the Houthis. The increased fighting in the Middle East and stocks in the red. The Dow lost 506, the Nasdaq all 553, the S&P minus 90. U.S. crude oil closed over $93 a barrel. The House passing another war powers resolution meant to stop the ongoing conflict with Iran.
7: Four House Republicans voted for the war powers resolution, which directs the president to remove U.S. armed forces from hostilities with Iran unless receiving congressional authorization. The four Republicans were Thomas Massey of Kentucky, Tom Barrett of Michigan, Pennsylvania Congressman Brian Fitzpatrick, and Warren Davidson of Ohio.
5: Fox's Jessica Rosenthal. The measure did not pass the Senate. President Trump welcomed the World Series champs Los Angeles Dodgers to the White House with praise for star Shohei Ohtani.
8: Last year, Shohei did what was previously unthinkable. Nobody thought it was possible. He collected his third straight unanimous league MVP with a franchise record. 55 home runs.
5: The Dodgers won their second World Series in a row last year, defeating the Toronto Blue Jays. 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
16: For Ogallala and the High Plains into the nighttime, we'll have some cloudy skies early with widely scattered showers and thunderstorms, and then we'll eventually clear up most likely after midnight. Low's going to be in the low to mid-60s. For Friday then, turning mostly sunny, we're going to warm up to the mid-90s and stay in the middle and upper 60s Friday night with clear skies. Weekend temps at or above 100.
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0: the Jesse Kelly Show on a wonderful Thursday as we near the end of the week. So that was the email about, hey, the flooring business, I would argue the construction industry in general. And we got to have these guys. Yeah, we got to deport them, but we need some work visas. Otherwise, we're going to lose all the guys who do flooring. Okay. All right. And I played for you Mike Lindell's comments. Now, Mike Lindell caught so much heat over the last 24 hours. He came out today and he said, as always, I stand with President Trump and fully support his policies to deport illegal aliens from the United States. Immigration law, here we go, is a complex issue. Some of my comments have been taken out of context about guest worker visas in which people take seasonal jobs for a few months. I do not support amnesty. All right, let's play his comments again. In context,
1: I want to make conditional non-resident visas. And this would be, I'm going to actually talk to the president about this, but I want to start with Minnesota. These conditional non-resident

the Jesse Kelly Show on a remarkable Thursday as we near the end of the week. Remember, you can download the show iHeart, Spotify, iTunes,